Håkan Rosengren on the clarinet with the California State University Fullerton Wind Ensemble in tonight's bandstand selection, the Clarinet Concerto by Frank Tekeli. I'm Colleen Wheelahan. Tomorrow on the bandstand, music by J.S. Bach, played by the U.S. Marine Corps Band. Crossfade with Kiana Dell at 4 will be music by the ensemble Floating Points. Voices Carry at 2 with Laura Atkinson is music by Franz Schubert. And Film at 11 with Daniel Gillum comes from Star Trek VI, The Undiscovered Country. Now on Evening Classics, The String Quartet by Amy Beach, performed by the Ambash Ensemble.

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2: Hey there, it's Bill McLaughlin inviting you to a guitar fest, a whole week of music for the guitar. 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
0: Tonight at 9 on WUOL. Johannes Brahms was starting to make a living as a composer, except he was doing it through winning competitions, which wasn't exactly a steady income and probably wouldn't last much longer because in his time, Dvorak had kind of won every competition near him. Thankfully, one of the judges eventually was Johannes Brahms, who put him in touch with a publisher who wanted something very dance-like, that he knew would sell very well. Everybody would win. Dvorak would begin to make a living as a freelance composer with his Slavonic dances. This is number 7, the Royal Philharmonic Orchestra is led by Antal Doradi.

0: The Royal Philharmonic Orchestra, led there by Antal Doradi, in the Slavonic Dance No. 7 by Antonín Dvořák.
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0: Whether you're having a restful evening or a restless one, Frédéric Chopin's got moments for you in this ballade, his third, played here by Abdelrahman El-Bacha.

Abdelrahman El-Bacha at the piano in the Ballade No. 3 by Frédéric Chopin. I'm Colleen Wheelahan. This is Evening Classics with something a little theatrical and Shakespearean for your Tuesday evening from Henry VIII in its 1892 revival at the London Lyceum Theatre. Stage music, three dances here, a Morris dance, a shepherd's dance, and a torch dance. Three dances from Henry VIII, performed by the Royal Northern Sinfonia, music by Edward German.

0: on 90.5 WUOL, music by Edward German, the Royal Northern Sinfonia played three dances from Henry VIII. Exploring Music is coming up with lots of guitar this week. I'm Colleen Wheelahan. Thanks for tuning into Evening Classics.
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That's another beautiful movement, isn't it? From Heitor Villa-Lobos, the slow movement of his guitar concerto, the Andantino e Andante, which Villa-Lobos composed for his friend, Andres Segovia. Just now, we heard Segovia's pupil, John Williams, in performance with the English Chamber Orchestra under Daniel Barenboim. One more lovely guitar concerto, which was the result of Andres Segovia's endless and indefatigable touring. He went to Mexico City, and there he met Manuel Ponce. And once again, they became best friends, and Ponce wrote some wonderful music for him. We're going to hear now the first movement of Ponce's Concierto del Sur, Concerto of the South. Here's John Williams playing with André Previn, conducting the London Symphony Orchestra, music of Manuel Ponce.

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0: We'll spend just a bit of time in the Parisian Opera House and then listen to music by two very good friends and leading Russian composers of the 20th century, Sergei Prokofiev and Nikolai Myaskovsky. I'm your host, Peter Van de Graaff. Let's begin with this very famous piece, although not famous in this transcription. Originally for violin and orchestra and chorus, actually, from the opera Thais. It's an orchestral intermezzo, a meditation. It's arranged here for piano, and Andrew Vanoyan performs.

Andrew Van Ooyen, performing music originally for violin by Jules Massenet, an orchestral intermezzo depicting the conversion of the title character Thais, the Meditation. Here's the overture to a 19th century, well, not an opera, but an operetta by a master of that art form, the German-born, but very French, Jacques Offenbach. Here's the overture to his operetta, La Belle Hélène, the Beautiful Helen, with Boston Pops and Arthur Fiedler.

0: Boston Pops and Arthur Fiedler with that overture to the operetta by Jacques Offenbach called La Belle Hélène, the beautiful Helen.
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We turn now to a couple of 20th century Russian Soviet composers who were very, very close friends, in fact, best friends. First of all, to Sergei Prokofiev, and a piece he wrote when he was a young man and sort of known as the bad boy of music at the time. It's hard to believe he's such a mainstream popular composer now. But here is his Toccata for piano, played by Marta Argerich.

pianist Marta Argerich performing that music by a young Sergei Prokofiev, the Toccata. And now to Prokofiev's very close friend and one of the most prolific symphony composers of the 20th century, Nikolai Myaskovsky. He wrote 27 symphonies. The Symphony No. 10 had a first performance conductorless. Apparently it was not well done and certainly not well received. It was quite modernistic, so he changed course in 1931 in his Symphony No. 11, much more romantic piece, and this was indeed successful. Here it is with the State Symphony Orchestra, the conductor is Yevgeny Svetlanov, the 11th Symphony by Nikolai Myaskovsky.

0: Yevgeny Svetlanov, State Symphony and the Symphony No. 11 by Nikolai Myaskovsky.
1: This is Bird Note. When we think of bird migrations, owls probably aren't the first birds we picture. You might think of a bluebird or a robin first. But the short-eared owl is one of a handful of owls that does migrate. Affectionately called shorties, they fly south for the winter in North America, but stay on the continent. In other parts of the world, like Europe and Asia, they take transcontinental flights. The northern saw-whit owl is another owl that's southbound come fall. Saw-whits were considered year-round residents, when in fact they migrate at night, unseen. Then there's the snowy owl, which moves away from its nesting grounds in the Arctic tundra to spend winter in the northern U.S. Unlike birds that flock to the same destination every year, snowies are more flexible, often wandering wherever they can find food. And let's not forget the burrowing owl. Some burrowing owls spend their whole life in one place, but others migrate every spring and fall with the regularity of a bluebird. So, next time someone mentions migration, think owls. For Bird Note, I'm Michael Stein. Bird Note is supported by the Tuttleman Foundation and by generous listeners like you.
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4: Our music takes us to Paris a bit later on. I hope you'll stay tuned. Thanks for tuning in the first place. I'm Peter Van de Graaff, your host. We have some flute music to hear, first of all, including one of the flute concertos by Mozart, the number one. Get to that in just a few minutes. This is by the Argentinian composer and composer who specialized in writing tangos, Astor Piazzolla. In 1983, so this is very late music for him, he wrote this tango for flute and guitar, and it's played by Patrick Galois and Joran Socher.

flutist Patrick Gallois and guitarist Göran Sulcher performing that music by the Argentinian composer Astor Piazzolla, a tango. Here are Eugenia Zuckerman with Pinchas Zuckerman conducting and the English Chamber Orchestra. We'll listen now to the first of the flute concertos. There's two of them in all, by Mozart.

0: written on a commission from an amateur Dutch flutist. That is the music of Mozart, Flute Concerto No. 1 of his two, and Eugenia Zukerman soloed there with the English Chamber Orchestra. The conductor was Pinkas Zukerman.
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We go to Paris now, and first music from 1974 by a very French composer named Jean Francais. This piece is called Le Gai Paris, and it's performed by the Prague Wind Quintet.

Always a lighter touch to the music of Jean Francais. That is Le Gay Paris. And it was performed by the Prague Wind Quintet. This is by the 19th century Norwegian composer Johan Svendsen. It's also about Paris. He spent a good deal of time in Paris and loved it there, and traveled a lot. What's interesting is that he wrote this piece while in New York and Leipzig. But it's called The Carnival in Paris, and here's the Trondheim Symphony, Ole Christian Rude conducting.

Music written during a happy time for the composer of that music, who was a close friend of Edvard Grieg, named Johann Svensson. 1872, the year of that composition, a very happy year for him. He had just gotten married to a wealthy American woman. And these were reminiscences of his time in Paris. It's called Carnival in Paris, and the Trondheim Symphony was conducted by Ole Christian Rude. Another Norwegian composer of that same vintage. Her name is Agatha Backer Grøndahl. And here's one of her six fantasy pieces, recorded by Nastalia Strelchenko.

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4: This is Peter Van de Graaff. I love the symphonies of American composer Walter Piston, neoclassical in form and style. There's a 20th century sound to it, but it's always very approachable, I think, and so well written. We will hear one of those symphonies, Symphony No. 5, in just a little while. But first we go to a family of composers, and two of the greats from the 19th century, Robert Schumann being one, and the other his wife, Clara Schumann. She wrote most of her music when she was a child. Here is one of her three romances, Opus 21, and Jean-Pierre Armengaud plays the third of those three.

music by one of the most influential teachers and pianists and even composers of the 19th century, Clara Wieck Schumann. Jean-Pierre Armand Gault was the pianist, and we heard the Romance No. 3, Opus 21. I have your music for a string quartet by Robert Schumann, who wrote his quartets in a set all at the same time. And this is the string quartet No. 2 in F. It's recorded by the Hansen Quartet.

Robert Schumann tended to write various forms of music at the same time. So he would dedicate a year to writing, say, orchestral music or songs, not exclusively, but primarily. And in 1842, that was the year of chamber music. And in a couple of months that summer, Schumann wrote his string quartets simultaneously, really. That was the quartet number 2 of the 3 in F major. It was recorded by the Hansen Quartet and written after a period of study not only of fugues and counterpoint, but also of the quartets of Haydn and Mozart and Beethoven. 1840 was the year of the song of Robert Schumann, and here's one of his songs for youth, and it is called Hinaus ins Freie, outside in the open air, it might be loosely translated. It's sung here by Felicity Lott, and Graham Johnson is the pianist.

Hinaus ins Freie, Outside in the Open Air, a song by Robert Schumann, which he wrote for children. He wrote a lot of music for children. Felicity Lott with Graham Johnson. And now we come to a work very different from what we just heard. It's the Symphony No. 5 by Walter Piston, a work which was commissioned by the Juilliard School of Music in honor of their 50th anniversary in 1954. This is the Louisville Orchestra. They recorded all the Piston symphonies, and Robert Whitney is the conductor.

That music from 1954 by the American composer Walter Piston. Symphony No. 5, and written originally for the 50th anniversary of the Juilliard School of Music that commissioned that piece. That was Robert Whitney, and he led the Louisville Orchestra. A little more American music. It's by Michael Gilbertson. It's called Fluorescence from Kinds of Light.

0: The Acropolis Reed Quintet and Fluorescence from Kinds of Light by Michael Gilbertson.
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0: I thought what we could do here is listen to some music by Handel and then by Bach, born within just a few days of each other, really, in 1685. Let's begin with Handel and music he wrote for England. And this is from Messiah. It's not really a duet. It is for two voices, though. One sings, then the other sings. It's the aria, He Shall Feed His Flock. Aaron Wall and Elizabeth DeShong with the Toronto Symphony, and Andrew Davis is the conductor.

He Shall Feed His Flock from Handel's Messiah, Aaron Wall and Elizabeth DeShong with the Toronto Symphony. Andrew Davis, the conductor, we'll get back to him in a little bit. Peter Van de Graaff is my name. Here is a piece by George Frederick Handel, which contains music from Messiah that he reworked into this piece, the Concerto a Due Cori, for two choirs, separate orchestras on stage. So an antiphonal effect brought about in this music. Here's Christopher Hogwood with the Academy of Ancient Music.

Christopher Hogwood and the Academy of Ancient Music with the Concerto for Two Choirs by George Frederick Handel, containing, as you may have noticed, some music from Messiah. Here is Sir Andrew Davis, not only as conductor leading the BBC Philharmonic, but also as orchestrator of some music by Handel's almost exact contemporary to the day, Johann Sebastian Bach. Handel born on February 23rd, and then Bach born just about a month later. Here is this Prelude and Fugue in E-flat of Bach, orchestrated and conducted by Sir Andrew Davis.

That's known as the Saint Anne Prelude and Fugue, originally for the organ, but orchestrated there by the man who conducted that performance, Sir Andrew Davis, as he led the BBC Philharmonic. A little bit more by Bach from the Well-Tempered Clavier, Book 2. Here is the Fugue No. 1, played by Léon Berbon.

harpsichordist Léon Berbon, composer Bach. That music comes from The Well-Tempered Clavier, Book 2. Several composers were inspired by Maurice Maeterlinck's Pelléas et Mélisande to write music for it or about it in some way. Who was the first that got to it? It was Gabriel Fauré, interestingly, for a London production of the play Pelléas et Mélisande, that he wrote incidental music, and here's a suite from that. Same conductor we had just a bit ago, Sir Andrew Davis, now leading the new Philharmonia Orchestra.

a performance by the New Philharmonia Orchestra conducted by Sir Andrew Davis. And the incidental music, or some of it anyway, written to accompany a London production of Pelléas et Mélisande by Maurice Maeterlinck, music of Gabriel Fauré. Ending with the death of Mélisande there at the end. A little more French music from the early to mid-19th century. This is by Louise Farranc, pianist, composer, and teacher. This is one of her etudes she wrote for her students, and it is played by Maria Stratigou.

0: An Etude or Study by Louise Farranc, performed by Maria Stratigou.
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0: Peter Vandegraff is my name. Glad to have your company. We're going to listen to some 19th century American music, or into the early 20th century. We're going to begin here before listening to a piano sonata by John Knowles Payne, with some music by a composer who lived from 1857 to 1936. He was born in Milwaukee in 1857. He has a German last name. Lots of Germans in Milwaukee, German immigrants at the time. He actually studied in Leipzig with Karl Reinecke, in fact, then moved to Chicago and had a successful career there. And the work we're going to hear right now was premiered in Chicago. It's a scherzo from the Characteristic Suite, and this is the only portion of the suite that's been recorded ever, and certainly on this disc. Ruben Blundell is the conductor with the Gowanus Arts Ensemble, and this music by Henry Schoenfeld.

Music by a little-known late 19th, early 20th century American composer named Henry Schoenfeld. That's from the characteristic suite and the scherzo. As you heard, music just for strings. The Gowanus Arts Ensemble, led by Ruben Blundell. One of the most important American composers in the 19th century was John Knowles Payne. Payne with an E on the end. He wrote one piano sonata. As it turns out, it was his very first published composition as well, and that's what we're going to hear right now, an A minor sonata recorded by Denver Oldham.

Piano Sonata in A Minor, Opus 1 by the American composer John Knowles Payne, recorded by Denver Oldham. This is by Edward McDowell. It's called In Autumn, arranged for winds, Frederick Fennell, Dallas Wind Symphony.

music of Edward McDowell, called In Autumn. Our autumn-inspired music now includes a work by an English composer named William Alwyn, and we'll get to that in a little bit. This is perhaps the best-known of all autumn-inspired pieces. It's by Antonio Vivaldi. And Luka Šulić is not the violinist, but the cellist here. I've never seen a recording of Four Seasons played on the cello, but here is one with the Santa Cecilia String Academy.

Luka Šulić performing on the cello, what was originally a violin part. That is The Autumn from The Four Seasons by Antonio Vivaldi. And Mr. Šulić was accompanied by the Santa Cecilia Academy Strings. Let's hear another work inspired by autumn. This is particularly inspired by Dante Gabriel Rossetti and a poem from The Blessed Damozel by Rossetti. Let me quote that before we hear the piece. Surely she leaned o'er me, her hair fell about my face. Nothing. The autumn fall of leaves, the whole year sets apace. It's music here of William Alwyn, and it's called The Autumn Legend. It's recorded here by Nicholas Daniel, the City of London Sinfonia.

Nicholas Daniel performing on the English horn with the City of London Sinfonia, directed by Richard Hickox. That is the Autumn Legend by English composer William Alwyn. And we have another autumn-inspired piece. This is by Charles Ives. Earlier we heard some American music of the 19th century, and when we think of Ives, we often think of the iconoclast, the avant-garde, a composer who disregarded the rules of the past and so forth. But this is an early song by Charles Ives, so a very different character to this. It's 1892 music, at least it's thought to be, and not sure who wrote the text, possibly someone in the Ives family. And it's simply called In Autumn. The skies seem true above thee, the rose true on the tree, the birds seem true the summer through, but all proved false to me. Here is a recording with Paul Sperry, tenor, and Irma Viasillo, piano.

0: the early song by Charles Ives, In Autumn, as sung by Paul Sperry.
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0: Before we listen to the third horn concerto by Mozart, here is a fragment that Mozart composed for the horn. And Barry Tuckwell solos with the English Chamber Orchestra.

A Fragment by Mozart, played by Barry Tuckwell Horn and the English Chamber Orchestra. Dale Clevenger is the horn soloist here with the Chicago Symphony, directed by Claudio Abbado. Mr. Clevenger also wrote the cadenzas. This is Mozart's third horn concerto.

Dale Clevenger horn with the Chicago Symphony conducted by Claudio Abbado in that 1981 recording of the Horn Concerto No. 3 in E-flat by Mozart. Before we turn to music by Dmitri Shostakovich, with an interesting story behind it, we have this, which is just for solo horn by the Swiss composer Daniel Schneider. And the title of the piece, written in 1995, is Email.

There's kind of a post-horn sound to that, isn't there? It's called Email by Daniel Schneider from 1995 from Le Monde Minuscule, The Tiny World. David Jolly played the horn. This is said to be one of the greatest works ever composed by a teenager. The year was 1925. The composer, Dmitri Shostakovich. And the night before this had its premiere in 1926, the conductor, Nikolai Malko, said, "I have the feeling that I've turned over a new page in the history of symphonic music and of a new and great composer." This really is the work that established Shostakovich on an international scale. It is the Symphony No. 1. He wrote it as a graduation piece. The performance here is by the Cincinnati Symphony Orchestra, Jesus Lopez Cobos, the conductor, and the First Symphony of Shostakovich.

Jesus López Cobos and the Cincinnati Symphony Orchestra performed that music by a young Dmitri Shostakovich, 19 years old in 1925 when he wrote that Symphony No. 1. And shortly after it was performed, it was introduced in Germany by Bruno Walter, in America by Leopold Stokowski and Arthur Rudzinski. Shostakovich had letters from Mio and Berek encouraging him to keep on writing. And we're glad that he did. This is by a Russian composer about 30 years older than Shostakovich, Sergei Bortkevich, a prelude.

0: That was Pierre Huibrechts performing a prelude from the Opus 33 set by Sergei Bortkiewicz.
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0: When we think of the great composers of the waltz, the Strauss family, of course, comes to mind. We don't often think of Tchaikovsky in that regard, but we have a couple of waltzes of his. This is the Melancholic Waltz. Sir Neville Mariner, Stuttgart Radio Symphony.

Stuttgart Radio Symphony conducted by Sir Neville Mariner, and that waltz by Tchaikovsky, who was very prolific at writing waltzes. That is called the Valse Mélancolique, the sad, melancholic waltz. We have another happier waltz of Tchaikovsky coming up next. This is violinist Daniel Lozakovich, and he's joined by the Russian National Orchestra, and Vladimir Spivakov is the conductor. This is the Valse Scherzo by Tchaikovsky.

violinist Dunya Lozakovich with the Russian National Philharmonic and Vladimir Spivakov, the conductor. That's by Tchaikovsky, his Waltz Scherzo. Just a little bit, I hope you'll stay tuned. We're going to listen to the Dumki Trio by Antonín Dvořák, based on the form of a dumka, which I'll tell you about in a little bit. But this is a Tchaikovsky dumka, which he subtitled Russian Rustic Scene. And this will take us to that Dvořák Dumki Trio. Valentina Lisitsa is pianist, and more Tchaikovsky.

some music of Tchaikovsky, his Russian Rustic Scene, or Dumka, as recorded by pianist Valentina Lisitsa. We're going to hear the Dumki Trio, Dumki the plural of Dumka, of Antonin Dvorak coming up in just a moment. I think we have time for this Dumka by Chopin. My heart is heavy, my eyes full of sorrow, darkness creeps over me. I can no longer sing of tomorrow, for I am dumb with grief and weeping. Chopin just wrote 19 songs, and this is one of them. It's recorded by Ava Podlesch, contralto, Garrick Olson, piano.

Eva Podlesz and Garrick Olsen with that simple and very short song, one of the Polish songs, Opus 74 by Chopin. It is called Dumka. So just what is a dumka, or dumki, plural? A dumka is a ballad or a lament. It originates in Ukraine, apparently. It was a literary form, but then adopted into music. There are fast and slow portions of it. It's a work, really, which tells a story, but generally speaking, a sadder story. Well, this is the Dumki Trio by Antonín Dvořák. It's in six movements, and each movement tells a little story. This is a performance by the Merling Trio.

One of the piano trios by Antonín Dvořák. That's his Opus 90, written at the height of his powers. Trio number 4, The Dumky, performed by the Merling Trio. Dumky again, in case you tuned in the middle of that, a ballad narrative, originally a literary form from Ukraine, but adopted by many, many composers. And it often goes between slow and fast movements. Dvořák didn't write this music, but he orchestrated this music. Johannes Brahms wrote 21 Hungarian dances for piano four hands. A few of them were orchestrated by Dvořák, including this, the 21st.

0: Antal Doradi London Symphony, the 21st Brahms Hungarian Dance, orchestrated by Dvorak.
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0: Ferruccio Busoni did so much transcribing of Bach, he wrote this piece in tribute to Bach. It's a sonatina played by Jeffrey Douglas Moore.

In 1918, Ferruccio Busoni wrote that sonatina in homage to Johann Sebastian Bach. And it was recorded by Jeffrey Douglas Madge. A little bit later on, we're going to listen to a concerto by Stravinsky, which is inspired by the Brandenburg concertos of Bach. Let's hear one of those Brandenburg concertos right now. This is the number 5. This is the one that has that incredibly difficult wild harpsichord part. Maria Teresa Garatti plays that, along with I Musici, the 5th Brandenburg concerto of Bach.

The group called I Musici, performing that music of Johann Sebastian Bach, the Brandenburg Concerto No. 5. What an all-star cast in that group of musicians, including Hermann Baumann and Michael Copley, Pina Carmirelli, Heinz Holliger, Guy Touvron, Klaus Thunemann. Remarkable. Here is Angela Hewitt playing a fugue of Bach.

Fugue No. 1 from Well-Tempered Clavier Book 2 by Johann Sebastian Bach, as recorded by pianist Angela Hewitt. Now, this is music inspired by one of the Brandenburg Concertos of Bach. It is called the Dumbarton Oaks Concerto by Igor Stravinsky. What a strange name. Well, it's named after a Washington, D.C. estate of a couple who commissioned this work to celebrate their 30th anniversary in 1938, and it's inspired specifically by the third of the Brandenburg Concertos of Bach. Here's the Orpheus Chamber Orchestra and Stravinsky's Dumbarton Oaks Concerto.

some music by Igor Stravinsky, but inspired by the Brandenburg Concerto No. 3 of Bach. It's called the Dumbarton Oaks Concerto, and the Orpheus Chamber Orchestra performed it. Here is a concerto for several instruments and orchestra in G major by a Bach contemporary who worked in close proximity to him. He was in Dresden for most of his career, named Johann David Heinichen. A concerto performed by Musica Antiqua of Cologne, and the conductor here is Reinhard Goebel.

0: Usually when we hear a concerto, we think of a single solo instrument and orchestra. That was a concerto, but as you heard, lots of different solo instruments coming at various times and various movements. In that concerto in G major, one of a collection which Johann David Heinichen wrote for his employer in Dresden. And that recording was by Musica Antiqua of Cologne, directed by Reinhard Goebel.
1: Cuando un ser querido te dice que ha sufrido un asalto sexual, puede ser difícil. 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
3: Hey there, it's Bill McLaughlin inviting you to a guitar fest, a whole week of music for the guitar. 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

fanfare for the new Atlantis, music by Alan Hovhaness for you this morning. That was the Royal Scottish National Orchestra led by Stuart Robertson. Welcome to Classical Morning for this Wednesday. I'm Matt Rogers. I've got a very percussive symphony by Haydn coming up in about 10 minutes after music by Vivaldi. It's a concerto for two mandolins, James Tyler and Robin Jeffrey playing mandolins for the English Concert on 90.5 WUOL.

0: Antonio Vivaldi, Concerto RV 532 for two mandolins, James Tyler and Robin Jeffrey playing with the English Concert. And you are tuned in to Classical Morning here on 90.5 WUOL. I have a terrific remainder of this hour for you. Stay tuned for a complete symphony and one of the best from Franz Joseph Haydn and some very early music by Rossini coming up on Classical Morning.
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0: And Classical Morning continues with the symphony by Haydn, known as the Military Symphony. If there were such a thing as classical headbanging music, I guess this would be it, because this one is known for its heavy percussion, or at least heavy for the time. That's how it picked up the nickname Military. It's the Symphony No. 100 by Haydn, played by the London Philharmonic Orchestra, led by George Schulte.

0: George Schulte and the London Philharmonic Orchestra, the Symphony No. 100 by Franz Joseph Haydn, his Military Symphony, here on 90.5 WUOL. Coming up on Film at 11 this morning, Tyler Klein is sitting in for Daniel Gillum, and he's got music from Star Trek VI, The Undiscovered Country. That's the movie that had music by a very young 20-something composer named Cliff Eidelman. They kind of took a risk on this guy, and it wound up being one of the best scores from those original Star Trek films. That's coming up on Film at 11 this morning at 11 here on 90.5.
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0: And music now by a young Rossini, just 12 years old when he wrote a set of 12 string sonatas. This is number 3, played by the Academy of St. Martin in the Fields.

0: Neville Mariner and the Academy of St. Martin in the Fields with music by 12-year-old Shochino Rossini, String Sonata No. 3 here on 90.5 WUOL. I've got a contemporary French composer for you coming up, and then we'll head back to the Baroque era for a saxophone quartet arrangement of music by Bach. That's all coming up after Composer's Datebook, which is on the way next here on Classical Morning.
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That is music by the French composer Valentin Hajaj, a piece called Flying, and that was Angèle Debeau and La Pietà performing 90.5 WUOL. And good morning. Thanks for tuning in. Happy Hump Day. This is Classical Morning. I'm Matt Rogers. Back to the Baroque era now for music by Bach. This is the Ferio Saxophone Quartet performing Sheep May Safely Graze.

0: Johann Sebastian Bach's Sheep May Safely Graze, the Ferio Saxophone Quartet performing here on 90.5 WUOL Classical Louisville. Coming up this weekend on our film music series, Real Music, we're going to celebrate the English composer Anne Dudley. She won the Academy Award for The Full Monty, and her scores for film and television include The Crying Game, The Hustle, The Miracle Maker, The Tenth Kingdom, and The Velveteen Rabbit. We're honoring Anne Dudley Saturday afternoon at 5 and Sunday night at 9 here on 90.5.
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0: And Classical Morning continues with music by Carl Maria von Weber. This is his Jubilee Overture, which he wrote in September of 1818 to celebrate the Golden Jubilee, the 50th anniversary of King Frederick Augustus I of Saxony's reign. And this is the Philharmonia performing, Wolfgang Sawallisch conducting the Jubilee Overture.

0: Carl Maria von Weber's Jubilee Overture here on 90.5 WUOL. That was the Philharmonia performing and Wolfgang Sawallisch conducting. One of Sergei Rachmaninoff's most popular pieces coming up, and then I've got a set of variations on an old Hungarian folk song by Zoltán Kodály. It's Classical Morning on 90.5 WUOL. Good morning.
1: 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When a novelist crashes his car, he's rescued by his number one fan. But admiration turns terrifying as he realizes he's trapped in her remote home with no escape. Ticket details at derbydinner.com.
0: Yeah, music now by Sergei Rachmaninoff, and not just any music. It's one of his most popular works. Rhapsody on a Theme of Paganini, Jean-Yves Thibaudet at the piano for the Cleveland Orchestra.

Jean-Yves Thibaudet playing the piano for the Cleveland Orchestra, Vladimir Ashkenazy conducting Rachmaninoff's Rhapsody on a Theme of Paganini here on 90.5 WUOL Classical Louisville. Great to have you along for Classical Morning. I'm Matt Rogers. Franz Schubert is in the spotlight this afternoon at 2 o'clock on Voices Carry. Laura Atkinson has a little music for the human voice every afternoon at 2, and today it is by Franz Schubert, who was famous for so many songs that he composed. So tune in for Voices Carry this afternoon at 2 o'clock. Right now, variations on a Hungarian folk song, The Peacock, the variations by Zoltán Kodály, played by the Philharmonia Hungarica Ensemble, led by Antal Durati.

0: Philharmonia Hungarica on Tall Dorati conducting Zoltán Kodály's Variations on a Hungarian Folk Song, The Peacock, here on 90.5 WUOL Classical Louisville. Something festive for this Wednesday morning coming up from Dmitri Shostakovich, a very famous piece by Paul Dukas that I am almost certain you will recognize. I've got some folk songs by Florence Price and an early symphony by Mozart, all coming up on Classical Morning.
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composed for the Bolshoi Theater's celebration of the 37th anniversary of the October Revolution. The festive overture by Dmitri Shostakovich. That was the Boston Pops led by John Williams. And good to have you here for Classical Morning on this hump day. I'm Matt Rogers. We're going to hear a classic of classics and a classic recording. Leonard Bernstein conducting the New York Philharmonic in Paul Dukas' The Sorcerer's Apprentice.

0: Philharmonic led by Leonard Bernstein. It's Classical Morning here on 90.5 WUOL. I'm Matt Rogers. Every night at 8 o'clock, Colleen Willihan presents the Bandstand. Tonight, she's got the United States Marine Corps Band performing music by Bach, his Toccata and Fugue in D minor. That is coming up tonight at 8 on the Bandstand.
1: 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Kentucky ranks among the highest states in the nation for child abuse and neglect. 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From Louisville Ballet, presenting Frankenstein, October 30th and 31st at the Brown Theater. 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
0: 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Five folk songs in counterpoint for string quartet. This is the Catalyst Quartet performing on Classical Morning.

0: Music by a 17-year-old Mozart. Symphony number 24, that was the Royal Concertgebouw Orchestra led by Joseph Cripps here on 90.5 WUOL Classical Louisville. Daniel Gillum is out this morning. Tyler Klein is in for him, and he is coming up with your mid-morning mix after music by Brahms, which is on the way next.
1: 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And Trees Louisville, presenting Tree Week October 9th through 18th, celebrating Louisville's trees and discovering all the ways a healthy urban forest makes our community cooler, greener, and stronger. 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
0: And Classical Morning continues with this Scherzo, Opus 4 by Johannes Brahms. Christian Zimmermann playing the piano on Classical Louisville.

0: Christian Zimmermann playing the piano for the Scherzo Opus 4 by Johannes Brahms here on 90.5 WUOL Classical Louisville. Your mid-morning mix is coming up, starting off with music by Carlos Simon. You're also going to hear a complete string quartet by Beethoven and a little music from Elgar. Daniel Gillum is out today. Tyler Klein is in, and he's coming up next.
1: 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A disguised count falls for the ward of a local bigwig, and only a barber of quality can save the day. At the Brown Theater, Friday, October 9th and Sunday, October 11th. 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

Carlos Simon based that piece called The Block on Romare Bearden's collage of a single Harlem street, and he says he wanted the orchestra to work the way Bearden's watercolor, graphite, and metallic paper do, layering textures until you can feel the whole block's energy at once, from the church to the barbershop to the nightclub. That was Jean-André Nozeda conducting the National Symphony Orchestra in that performance. Support for the music comes from listeners like you and from Racing Louisville FC, Louisville's Major League Soccer team. 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Support also comes from KET, hosting candidate discussions on Kentucky Tonight. Beginning with the race for U.S. Senate, that's airing Monday, October 5th at 8 p.m. on KET. Details at KET.org/election. Well, good morning to you. I'm Tyler Klein, filling in for Daniel Gillum today and for the rest of this work week. So glad to be joining you. And on the way in around 17 minutes, it's a string quartet by a composer who, after sending an early version to a friend, wrote back asking him not to show it to anyone because he'd only just learned how to write quartets properly. First, though, it's the first movements from the Symphony No. 2 in E-flat by Edward Elgar. Richard Hickox leads the BBC National Orchestra of Wales.

The first movements from Edward Elgar's Symphony No. 2 in E-flat major. Richard Haycox conducted the BBC National Orchestra of Wales in that performance. 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Ludwig van Beethoven spent the years 1798 to 1800 on his first six string quartets, and he kept revising them even after he'd handed copies to friends, telling one of them in a letter not to lend his out because he'd only now learned to write quartets properly. This fifth quartet of the set shows him learning from his old teacher Haydn, but you can also hear Beethoven's own sense of humor coming through, especially in the minuet movement, where the music builds to three loud notes, stops, and starts over as if it's excusing itself. The Smithson String Quartet performs the String Quartet in A major, Opus 18, No. 5, by Beethoven.

Music of Beethoven with his string quartet in A major, the opus 18, number 5, by the composer, performed by the Smithson String Quartet. 90.5 WUOL is proud to sponsor the Louisville Orchestra, and we've got your chance to win tickets to Verdi's Requiem coming up on October 17th at the Kentucky Center. You can visit lpm.org/giveaways to enter. Winners will be notified by email, and you can view our contest policy and contest deadlines at lpm.org.

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3: Good morning to you. I'm Tyler Klein filling in for Daniel Gillum. I hope you're having a good start to your Wednesday, and I'm glad to be here with you sharing this music. Coming up throughout this hour, it's work from a modernist who borrowed a handful of forgotten piano pieces and songs from a composer he idolized and made them unmistakably his own, as well as a birthday present from one composer to another, a set of variations that takes a very sad little tune and gives it a happy ending. Here is work by Claude Debussy, perhaps the definitive impressionist work, at least talking impressionist music. This is his Prelude to the Afternoon of a Faun with James DePriest conducting the Organ Symphony.

0: Claude Debussy's Prelude to the Afternoon of a Faun with the Organ Symphony, conducted by James DePriest on 90.5 WUOL.
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0: 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Well, Igor Stravinsky wrote The Fairy's Kiss as a kind of musical love letter to Tchaikovsky, building it out of Tchaikovsky's little-known piano pieces and songs, but he later cut the ballet in half to make this divertimento. And Stravinsky claimed that by then, he honestly could not remember which tunes were Tchaikovsky's and which were even his own. This is music from The Fairy's Kiss with the divertimento by Stravinsky, performed here by the London Sinfonietta, conducted by Ricardo Chailly.

0: The Divertimento from The Fairy's Kiss by Igor Stravinsky, ballet music that leaned a bit on Tchaikovsky's earlier work. Ricardo Chailly conducted the London Sinfonietta. 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
0: Well, in the year 1853, Clara Schumann took a short, wistful piano piece by her husband, Robert, that he had just published, and wrote a set of variations on it as a present for his 43rd birthday. She keeps that melody of his clearly audible the whole way through, surrounding it with everything from brilliant ringing piano writing to rich chorale-like harmony. And by the last variation, that sad little theme, as she called it, finally gets to end in a major key. This is pianist Lisa Maria Scott-Schneider performing the variations on a theme by Robert Schumann by Clara Schumann.

Claire Schumann's Variations on a Theme by Robert Schumann, her Opus 20, a performance by pianist Lisa Maria Scott-Schneider on 90.5 WUOL. On this morning's film at 11, it's music that sent the original crew of a legendary starship off into the sunset, written by a young composer who landed the job after a director told him to go listen to Stravinsky. That's on the way in less than 10 minutes. Well, 1941, Jose Pablo Moncayo and a fellow composer spent days in the Veracruz town of Alvarado, collecting the melodies and rhythms of local Wapango musicians, which was harder than it sounds because, as he recalled, they never sang a tune the same way twice. And the result? This piece, called Wapango, is one of the great party pieces in the orchestral repertoire. Enrique Batiz leads the Festival Orchestra of Mexico.

0: the Festival Orchestra of Mexico, conducted by Enrique Batiz, with Wapango by Jose Pablo Moncayo. On a world of mindless scrolling and skipped ads, LPM listeners are doing something different. They're actually paying attention. 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
6: Rosebuds. Gentlemen, you can't fight in here. This is the war room.
7: You're going to need a bigger potion.
0: Well, good morning to you. I'm Tyler Klein, sitting in for Daniel Gillum on this Wednesday, with you for the next few days. And for your film at 11, it's music by Cliff Adelman. Now, when director Nicholas Meyer was looking for a composer for Star Trek VI, The Undiscovered Country, the original crew's final voyage in a story about two old enemies trying to make peace, he told a young Cliff Adelman that he did not want the usual big space anthem and pointed him instead to the dark opening of Stravinsky's Firebird. 2 days later, Adelman came back with a demo that got him the job, and his end title music gathers up every theme from the film, from the Klingons to Spock to the Enterprise itself, for one last bow.

0: the end title music from Cliff Adelman's score to Star Trek VI, The Undiscovered Country, that end title music capturing pretty much all of the music heard throughout that film. Eric Kunzel conducted Cincinnati Pops in that performance on 90.5 WUOL.
1: English composer Anne Dudley won the Academy Award for The Full Monty. Her scores for film and television include The Crying Game, The Hustle, The Miracle Maker, The Tenth Kingdom, and The Velveteen Rabbit. We're honoring Anne Dudley on the next Real Music, Saturday at 5 on 90.5 WUOL.
0: 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Audiences can experience Mary Shelley's novel brought to life as an electric multimedia ballet for Halloween weekend. Ticket details and more at louisvilleballet.org. In around 23 minutes, it's music by a Swedish composer who gave away her concert earnings to help Stockholm's children and women, and a love story set in motion by a silver rose and one of the most sumptuous romances ever put on the opera stage. Here's violinist Chen Zhou with the Toronto Chamber Orchestra performing Joseph Bologna's Violin Concerto in D major.

Music by Le Chevalier de Saint-Georges Joseph Bologna, his violin concerto in D major, the opus 4, number 1 by the composer, performed by violinist Chinjo and the Toronto Chamber Orchestra led by Kevin Milan. Support today comes from the University of Louisville and Lugrass, a celebration of the city's ties to bluegrass music, featuring live performances every weekend through October at a variety of Louisville's venues, bars, hotels, and other locations. The full Lugrass event calendar can be found at lugrassmusic.com. Well, composer Laura Netzel was one of the most performed women composers in Sweden during her lifetime, often under the pen name In Lago, and she used the money from her concerts to support a children's hospital and a women's shelter in Stockholm. The title of this piece, Colibri, means hummingbird, and it lives up to the name. It's short and quick with fluttering little figures. Flutist Mariam Tiragini and pianist Catherine Saracen perform.

music by Laura Netzel with her piece called Colibri, meaning hummingbird. That was flutist Mariam Tarragini and pianist Catherine Saracen performing. Well, good morning. I'm Tyler Klein. I've been sitting in for Daniel Gillum. I'll be back with you again tomorrow morning at 9 o'clock. Laura Atkinson on the way with the music of Dvorak and his Slavonic Rhapsody number 1 in a little over, or a little under, rather, 30 minutes. Here's the concert suite from Der Rosenkavalier by Richard Strauss, with Andras Nelsons conducting the Leipzig Gewandhaus Orchestra.

0: Richard Strauss's concert suites from Der Rosenkavalier with Andres Nelsons leading the Leipzig Gewandhaus Orchestra on 90.5 WUOL. 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

On 90.5 WUOL, Antonín Dvořák's Slavonic Rhapsody, played by the Czech Philharmonic, Tomáš Netypil was conducting. I'm Laura Atkinson, taking over now for Tyler Klein, who is sitting in for Daniel Gillum a bit this week here on Classical Louisville. Hope you're doing all right this Wednesday afternoon. We'll head now to the land of the dead with Jean Sibelius's The Swan of Tuonela, the Berlin Philharmonic, led here by Herbert von Karajan on Classical Louisville.

0: on 90.5 WUOL Classical Louisville. That was the Swan of Tuonela gliding over the land, the kingdom of death. Sean Sibelius' music played by the Berlin Philharmonic. Herbert von Karajan was conducting. We'll switch gears in just a moment with a work from a play, kind of created as background music to a play and then turned into its own piece. That's coming up here on Classical Louisville. I'm Laura Atkinson. 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
0: Well, this next piece was originally written to accompany a play. The play was called The Forest of Wild Thyme. But Samuel Coleridge Taylor knew he had something nice on his hands, and so he adapted it into a suite and then retitled it Scenes from an Imaginary Ballet. Jerry Bryant at the piano now with this music by Coleridge Taylor on 90.5 WUOL.

0: That was Jerry Bryant on piano playing the music of Samuel Coleridge Taylor called Scenes from an Imaginary Ballet. I'm Laura Atkinson. Hope you're doing all right today. I'll be with you until 3 o'clock. Coming up at 2 o'clock, we'll hear one of the great song cycles, or at least a moment from it, by Franz Schubert. That's coming up on Voices Carry Today here on 90.5 WUOL, where we get support from the University of Louisville and from Central Bank. 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
0: We'll hear from the group Sphinx Virtuosi now, led here by Damon Gupton. This is Felix Mendelssohn's String Symphony No. 7 on 90.5 WUOL.

0: 90.5 WUOL Classical Louisville Sphinx Virtuosi playing the music of Felix Mendelssohn, his Strings Symphony No. 7. Sphinx Virtuosi led today by Damon Gupton, a really interesting group that has a mission of opening the doors to a classical music career to students who have been traditionally pretty marginalized in the field. I'm Laura Atkinson. 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

0: That was The Dance from Three Jewish Poems by Ernest Bloch, played by the Indianapolis Symphony Orchestra on 90.5 WUOL Classical Louisville. We'll hear music by a woman who started writing chamber music once she discovered that there was way too much gender bias in the symphonic field. That's coming up at about 1:30 this afternoon. 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
0: We are off to the hunt now with the music of Johann Sebastian Bach, his first Brandenburg Concerto, played here by the Ensemble Caprice with Matthias Mauta conducting on 90.5 WUOL.

0: Those instruments are so difficult to play, the natural horns that were played expertly today by the Ensemble Caprice, with Matthias Malte conducting and Johann Sebastian Bach's Brandenburg Concerto No. 1. 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I'm Laura Atkinson. Thanks for tuning in on your Wednesday afternoon. I'll be with you until 3 o'clock, and then I'll hand things over to Kiana Dell. Every day at 4, she's got Crossfade, and today you'll listen to a saxophonist playing with the London Symphony Orchestra. You won't want to miss that. 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
0: Well, Emily Meyer already had 8 symphonies to her name, but after finding that over and over again, she ran against the wall of gender disparity in the symphonic world. No one wanted to play the music of a female symphonist, and so she turned to chamber music for a while, knowing that she could get her works played, she could get them published, and enjoyed a bit more in the public. Here's one of those pieces, her string quartet in G minor, played by the Erato Quartet on 90.5 WUOL.

0: On 90.5 WUOL, the Erato Quartet, playing the music of Emily Meyer, her string quartet in G minor. 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
0: Just in time for Voices Carry, I'm Laura Atkinson. Hope you're doing well this Wednesday. It's the Miller, the protagonist of Schubert's song cycle, Die Schöne Müllerin, who is aware that he is, as one critic put it, painfully average. And he would give anything to have something that could make him stand out from all of the other men working in the mill, to get the object of his affection, the daughter of the mill owner, to get her to notice him. And that is the moment we are at in the song cycle, Die Schöne Müllerin, with Am Feierabend, or At Work's End. Samuel Hasselhorn is the baritone. Amiel Bushkowitz is on piano. For your Voices Carry pick today on 90.5 WUOL.

Ah, the angst of unrequited love. That was from Die Schöne Müllerin, one of the great song cycles by Franz Schubert. We heard number 5. It's called Am Feierabend, or at work's end, or at day's rest. Samuel Hasselhorn, the baritone, Amiel Bushkowitz on piano playing. Our voices carry picked today on 90.5 WUOL Classical Louisville. 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

0: Hey there, it's Bill McLaughlin inviting you to a guitar fest, a whole week of music for the guitar. The inspiration for this week came from a man named Ken Ackerman, who writes from Columbus, Ohio, and he said, Bill, I would really love to hear some programs on Andres Segovia. Well, all right, we need a guitar fest, so join us this week on Exploring Music.
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2: I'm Laura Atkinson with you this afternoon here on 90.5 WUOL. Well, Modest Mussorgsky wrote to his friend in the late 1800s. This is what he wrote. I am pregnant with something and I am giving birth. And to what I am giving birth, you will behold. Some pretty descriptive words there from Mussorgsky. But he was talking about his oversized historical opera called Kovanshchina, or the Kovansky plot. And as it turns out, Mussorgsky had a pretty long labor with this as he continued to work on the opera for the rest of his life, and it was unfinished at the time of his death. Here is the prelude to that opera, played here by the London Symphony Orchestra. George Schulte conducts.

0: The prelude to the opera Kovanchina by Modest Mussorgsky. It was unfinished at the time of his death. It was played there by the London Symphony Orchestra. George Schulte was conducting. Another unfinished work from a time much closer to now is coming up here on 90.5 WUOL, where we get support today from the University of Louisville and from the Derby Dinner Playhouse presenting Misery, based on Stephen King's novel. When a novelist crashes his car, he's rescued by his number one fan, but admiration turns terrifying as he realizes he's trapped in her remote home with no escape. Ticket details at derbydinner.com.
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0: I've got the very final work for you up next, written by Duke Ellington, that he actually was still writing and revising from his hospital bed before he died, working on it with his son Mercer. It was written in 1974. It honors the King Balthazar, the African king of the Three Magi, King Solomon from the Bible as well, and the, at that point, recently departed Martin Luther King Jr. Here's Three Black Kings, played by the Buffalo Philharmonic. Joanne Folletta conducts.

0: on 90.5 WUOL Classical Louisville. Music by Duke Ellington that he was still writing, still composing from his deathbed in the hospital with his son Mercer. It's called Three Black Kings. It honors two biblical kings and Martin Luther King Jr. The Buffalo Philharmonic Orchestra was led by Joanne Folletta here on Classical Louisville. I'm Laura Atkinson. Thanks for tuning in today. Kiana Dell on her way in about half an hour or so. 90.5 WUOL is proud to sponsor the Louisville Orchestra, and we've got your chance to win tickets to Verdi's Requiem on October 17th at the Kentucky Center.
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0: Music performed by the Paganini Ensemble of Vienna, playing the music of their namesake, of course. This is Niccolo Paganini's Guitar Quartet No. 7 on 90.5 WUOL.

0: The Paganini Ensemble of Vienna playing the music of their namesake, Niccolo Paganini. That was his guitar quartet number 7. Thanks again for spending your midday with me here on 90.5 WUOL. I'm Laura Atkinson, about to head out. I'll see you back here at noon. Kiana Dell is taking over with a work by Gratsina Batsevich. She is up next here on Classical Louisville. Have a great day.
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was the Scherzo from Grazina Batsevich's Second Symphony. The WDR Symphony Orchestra playing that music on 90.5 WUOL. I'm Kiana Dell. Happy Wednesday. We made it to the middle of the week. Thank you so much for listening to Classical Louisville, making it a part of your afternoon plans. I'm here with you till Colleen Wheelahan joins you at 6 with music from Floating Points, a collaboration with saxophonist Pharaoh Sanders, coming up on Crossfade at 4 o'clock. 90.5 WUOL is proud to sponsor the Louisville Orchestra, and we've got your chance to win tickets to Verdi's Requiem on October 17th at the Kentucky Center. 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Cellist Raphael Walfish plays with the Ulster Orchestra, Vernon Hanley leading them through the third Irish Rhapsody, this version for cello and orchestra. 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

0: The Ulster Orchestra playing the third Irish Rhapsody of Charles Stanford, Raphael Walfich at the cello, Vernon Hanley conducting. 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
0: Before we get to Crossfade at 4 o'clock, here's a piano concerto from Wolfgang Amadeus Mozart. His 22nd piano concerto played by the Vienna Symphony Orchestra and Alicia de la Rocha.

0: Wolfgang Amadeus Mozart's 22nd Piano Concerto, the Vienna Symphony Orchestra playing with Alicia de la Rocha at the piano. Yuri Segal was conducting. 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I'm Kiana Dell. I'm really happy to be here with you. It's almost time for Crossfade. 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

0: British painter Thomas Gainsborough was fascinated with music. He owned numerous instruments and tried to play them, although he was apparently pretty bad at it. His friend group had many professional musicians, and he'd paint their portraits in exchange for a few lessons. 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
2: One of the last projects that, at least that we heard of Pharoah Sanders before he left this moral plane, was a collaboration with British producer Floating Points. And on that album with the London Symphony Orchestra was a piece called Movement 7. Here's Floating Points, Pharoah Sanders on saxophone, and the London Symphony Orchestra playing our pick for Crossfade today.

Such a cool piece, released in 2021, one of the last pieces that Pharoah Sanders worked on before his death. That was Floating Points with Movement 7. Floating Points, Pharoah Sanders on saxophone and the London Symphony Orchestra. Thanks for listening to 90.5 WUOL on this Wednesday afternoon. We're getting ready for winter, although I hope it takes its sweet time getting here. On Antonio Vivaldi's Winter from the Four Seasons is played here by Le Consort with Théotime Langlois de Soir on violin.

Violinist Teo Tim Langnoa de Soir with Le Consort playing Winter from Antonio Vivaldi's Four Seasons on 90.5 WUOL. More seasons coming your way in this 4 o'clock hour. Aaron Copeland paints a picture for us of an Appalachian spring next. 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Here's the Nashville Chamber Ensemble playing Aaron Copland's Appalachian Spring.

Aaron Copland's Appalachian Spring was played by the Nashville Chamber Ensemble on 90.5 WUOL on your Wednesday. I'm Kiana Dahl. I'm here with you till 6. I hope you're having a good one. Music from Leo Daylieb is coming up. Support today comes from you, our listener members, from the University of Louisville and the Antique Market, now open at 519 Barrett Avenue, carrying an array of fine European antiques, including oriental rugs in a variety of formal and informal styles. Also purchasing estate furnishings, details at theantiquemarketky.com. And would it really be an afternoon with Kiana Dahl without some kind of dance? Here's a sash dance from Leo Daylieb. It's played by the Slovak Radio Symphony Orchestra.

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always with a little crossover between the hours of 3 and 6 p.m. That was violinist Adam Abe's House and pianist Laura Downs with Scott Joplin's Elite Syncopations. Thanks for listening to Classical Louisville on your Wednesday. Here's music now from Otto Nicolai, the homecoming of the exile overture played by the Bamberg Symphony.

0: Carl Anton Rickenbacker led the Bamberg Symphony, playing Otto Nicolai's overture to the homecoming of the exile. 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
0: Here's three compositions from Amy Beach, played by the Klugers Timmins Duo.

The Clueyres Timmins duo played those three compositions from Amy Beach on 90.5 WUOL. As promised, here's a little time with Joseph Haydn. This is his 85th symphony, played by the Flourishing Arts.

William Christie led the flourishing arts. That was Joseph Haydn's 85th Symphony on 90.5 WUOL. Colleen Wheelahan coming up at 6 o'clock. She'll take you to the bandstand at 8 with music for wind band Vyacheslava Kaprylova next with a suite in miniature. 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Here's Vyacheslava Kaprylova Suite in miniature. Kenneth Kiesler leads the University of Michigan Symphony Orchestra.

That was the University of Michigan Symphony Orchestra playing Vyacheslava Kaprilova's Suite in Miniature. 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
4: I'm Kiana Dell. Really happy to have spent yet another weekday afternoon with you. I'll be right back here tomorrow at 3 o'clock. And Colleen Wheelahan coming up next with music from Benjamin Britten. Here's the Young Person's Guide to the Orchestra, played by the Royal Philharmonic Orchestra. Andre Previn conducts.

0: In 1945, the British Ministry of Education commissioned composer Benjamin Britten to write music for an educational film titled Instruments of the Orchestra, meant to show off the instruments. The London Symphony Orchestra would record the soundtrack led by Malcolm Sargent. And Britten built the whole thing around a theme by Henry Purcell from the incidental music to Abdelazar. That was The Young Person's Guide to the Orchestra by Benjamin Britten, performed by the Royal Philharmonic Orchestra led by Andre Previn on 90.5 WUOL Classical Louisville. I'm Colleen Wheelahan. This is Evening Classics.
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2: 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The inspiration for this week came from a man named Ken Ackerman, who writes from Columbus, Ohio, and he said, Bill, I would really love to hear some programs on Andres Segovia. Well, all right, we need a guitar fest. 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
0: Tonight at 9 on WUOL. When you hear concertant as part of the title of a piece of music, what that means is the soloistic roles are pretty well divided among the members of the orchestra, or that the soloists are more of a part of the ensemble than they would be in a full concerto. It's more of a designation of the time when the classical era was still kind of defining some of these genres. And Joseph Bologna, Chevalier de Saint-Georges, definitely stuck in concertant for both symphonies and quartets here, where each instrument functioned as four equal voices in the quartet, as in each one was a soloist of sorts. One of his six concertant quartets here, his string quartet number 2, is performed by the Arabella String Quartet.

0: The Arabella String Quartet on Evening Classics in number 2 from the 6 concert quartets by Joseph Bologna, composer known by his title Chevalier de Saint-Georges. I'm Colleen Wheelahan. This week, Exploring Music takes you from England to, well, England, looking at what's on tap, with music by John Dowland, Robert Johnson, Benjamin Britten, Richard Rodney Bennett, William Walton, and more. Exploring Music this week, focusing on the guitar and the influence of Andres Segovia, and that show is weeknights at 9 here on 90.5 WUOL.
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0: Here's a little Claude Debussy before he was Claude Debussy. Decades before Prelude on the Afternoon of a Faun, this is a student, Claude Debussy, still trying to win the approval of the Paris Conservatory establishment. One who kept coming in short in the Prix de Rome competition. This is his first suite for orchestra, which had to be reconstructed. It's such early Claude Debussy. Le Cycle is the ensemble.

0: Le Cycle on 90.5 WUOL, performing the first suite for orchestra by a student-aged Claude Debussy.
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0: This work by composer Melville Nice is often attributed as a tribute to Felix Mendelssohn and his Songs Without Words, especially given that Songs Without Words by Felix Mendelssohn were often dedicated to women in his life. But the reality is even more passionate than the title might suggest. This one starts with a simple but singing melody that goes between the two hands with the continuous arpeggios that roll through as the melody seems calm. Romance Without Words by Melville Nice is performed by pianist Miriam Barbeau-Cohen.

0: rather than a song without words, as Felix or Fanny Mendelssohn would have written it, that was a romance without words by Mel Bonis. Miriam Barbeau Cohen at the piano on 90.5 WUOL. I'm Colleen Wheelahan. This is Evening Classics.
1: 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A disguised count falls for the ward of a local bigwig, and only a barber of quality can save the day. At the Brown Theater, Friday, October 9th, and Sunday, October 11th. 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
2: Thomas Stacy took piano and violin lessons in elementary school and then played clarinet in the school band, but one day he heard the sound of the oboe in an overture by Gioachino Rossini, and he fell in love with it. He started teaching himself to play it and earned a full ride to the Eastman School of Music and eventually a long career with the New York Philharmonic. You'll hear Thomas Stacy playing a concerto on a double reed cousin of the oboe on Sunday Baroque this weekend. 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
0: Tommaso Albinoni's background always kind of makes me smile. The way he wrote about himself. He called himself a dilettante veneto musico di violino, Venetian amateur violin musician. Albinoni came from a paper manufacturing family. He was already wealthy and did not need to work. He did not depend on music for his livelihood, but he was a prolific professional composer, including a large output of operas. But the way he spoke about himself always kind of hinted at, I dabble. Tommaso Albinoni's concerto for oboe is performed here by Heinz Holliger with I Musici.

0: That oboe concerto belonged to the musical world that Johann Sebastian Bach was actively studying. Albinoni's music circulated widely in Germany and did attract the attention of a lot of composers, including Bach, who used his music as a model for keyboard arrangements and counterpoint exercises. That was an oboe concerto by Tommaso Albinoni performed by Heinz Holliger with I Musici.
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0: After writing a monumental first symphony, Jean Sibelius, on the advice of his patron, went to Italy, as so many composers before him had done. He was a Finnish composer, so it's often described in hindsight as Finland Awakens. But in reality, traveling around Italy, Sibelius started working on this piece as a tone poem about Don Juan or the Divine Comedy before then evolving it into his second symphony. Music by Jean Sibelius, performed here by the Oslo Philharmonic, led by Klaus Michaela.

0: Klaus Makela leading the Oslo Philharmonic in the Symphony No. 2 by Jean Sibelius.
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4: This is Evening Classics on 90.5 WUOL Classical Louisville. I'm Colleen Wheelahan, and it's time for tonight's bandstand selection, which is one appropriate for the Halloween decorations that are already all over my neighborhood. And while it feels a little early to decorate for Halloween, those skeletons really do make me smile. However, this would be in the ominous organ music category, though that's certainly pretty far removed from the original context of Johann Sebastian Bach at the organ. It wasn't automatically scary, maybe intense, maybe free and flamboyant. Don't get stuck on the famous opening. It does keep going. The Toccata and Fugue in D minor by Johann Sebastian Bach, arranged from organ to wind ensemble, played by the U.S. Marine Corps Band, led by Michael Colburn.